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1: I'm Jeff Stevens saying hi to Kaylee. Said, I'm working late on this Tuesday night. I need some Taylor Swift. Thank you, Kaylee.

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El Paso sunny, 99.9 with the best variety of the 80s, 90s, and today. I'm Jeff Stevens. Seems like lots of us have the health trackers, but many of us don't know what any of the data means. I'll tell you more after Ella Langley. Here's Choosing Texas.

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Thank you for sharing this evening with us. 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

0: 99.9. Keeping you company on a Talk About It Tuesday night, helping you to relax and unwind after what I hope was a spectacular, blessed weekend. I'm going to be here to play your favorite songs, and to talk about the fact that fall is already here in some areas. In my areas, the maple trees have already begun to turn. Usually that doesn't happen for another 2 or 3 weeks, but fall is falling early. The kids have to wear sweatshirts in the morning. By noon, it'll be, 75, 80 degrees, but it is beautiful, absolutely beautiful where I am. I hope you are having a beautiful early autumn. I hope the wildfires have stopped. I hope you're getting some relief from the crazy summer weather we had. And I hope you're prepared for what may come. Who knows? We had a crazy summer. We had wildfires. We had flooding in strange places. I have no idea what autumn and winter are going to bring, but somehow I suspect it's not going to be good. So the Girl Scout in me says, be prepared. Be prepared. That's all. We'll be back. You're listening to The Line.
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18: Hi, is this Chelsea?
19: Yes.
18: Hi, Chelsea. How are you?
19: Good.
18: How old are you?
19: I'm 10.
18: Welcome to the show. What can I do for you tonight?
19: My mom is really special to me. She's my homeschool teacher, gymnastic coach. She's put me on the national team for now 4 years in a row in gymnastics, and she just means the whole world to me.
18: Wow, you're 10 years old and you've been doing gymnastics, it sounds like, most of your life.
19: Yes.
18: And you love it?
19: I love it, yes.
18: You never get tired?
19: No.
18: What's your mama's name?
19: Chris.
18: So are you in fourth grade? What grade are you in?
19: She homeschools me in sixth grade, so.
18: Wow. Do you have brothers and sisters?
19: Yeah, I have one brother, Tyler.
18: How old is Tyler?
19: He's 8.
18: Does she homeschool him as well?
19: No.
18: He goes to a regular school?
19: Yes.
18: Mom is superwoman, it sounds like.
19: Yeah, she is.
18: Super mom.
19: Mm-hmm.
18: I will play a song for her and for you.
19: Okay.
18: Good luck with your gymnastics.
19: All right, thank you.
18: Bye, Chelsea.

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1: Hi, who is this?
2: Hi, my name is Jenna.
1: Hi, Jenna. Welcome. What can I do for you?
2: Well, I am calling because today's kind of been one of the saddest days of my life. My best friend in the world, named Julie, moved about 15 hours away, actually about 16 hours away, just this morning. And I've just kind of been crying all day. And
1: how old are you, Jenna?
2: I'm 20.
1: So she moved away for work, for school, for what?
2: Kind of for school, and really just to, because we don't really live in a place where there's a lot of opportunity, and especially the kind of person she is. She's just always been the kind of person, walk in a room and 5 minutes later, she knows everybody and everybody's in love with her. She's so bubbly and just such a sweet, caring person. And I don't know, she's just so upbeat and outgoing. And she moved away to go to school and to just live with her father. She really needed to just start a new life. And we've just been through everything together.
1: Now, how many years have you girls been friends?
2: Oh, gosh. I would say 8 solid years.
1: And this is your best friend that knows everything about you.
2: Oh,
1: every person you've ever kissed, every crush you've ever had,
2: everything.
1: Every evil thought you've ever thought.
2: Everything. Just a good day to talk to you because... I mean,
1: because your heart is broken into a bazillion pieces.
2: It's been so hard.
1: Just know that the friendship that you're describing is going to last forever, even if she's 15 hours away.
2: It was definitely meant to be.

0: here on Sunny.
1: Are you thinking about someone special tonight? Somebody on your heart? Somebody who makes your heart beat just a little bit faster, just a little bit stronger, and you want a song for them? Megan wanted such a song for Armando. Amber for Jim. Emily wanted something sweet for her husband, Freddie, who's been recently deployed. And I know she's missing him. We have happy 52nd anniversary wishes going out to Jim and Ladine tonight. Tamara and Bob wanted a song, Natasha and David and their miracle daughter. Who are you thinking of? Who is on your heart? Call me and tell me. The phone lines are open, 1-888-633-5452. 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
1: Hi, you've called the Delilah Show. Who is this?
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1: Diego, how are you?
2: I'm good.
1: What can I do for you?
2: I'd like to put on a song for my grandma.
1: Tell me about your grandma.
2: Well, she's been really nice to me, and I want to stay with my brother to be with her for like 3 days. So then we thought that we'd just like put on a song for her.
1: So a song just to let her know how much you appreciate her?
2: Yes, I do.
1: With all your heart?
2: Uh-huh.
1: I was very blessed when I was your age. I stayed with my grandma. I lived with her quite a bit. And she was so wonderful to me. I miss her very much.
2: Uh-huh.
1: I will play a great song for you.
2: Would you play Shine Bright Like a Diamond?
1: I will try to do that.
2: Thank you.
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1: Hi, Jeff.
2: I've been dating this girl now for about 2 months. We just recently moved in together, and she was acting kind of strange. So we finally sat down and talked about it, and she said she felt a little, overwhelmed by me being there all the time, and that she just needed some space. So we decided that I would move out, get my own apartment, and, you know, try it for a year like that.
1: So when she's saying I need a little space, what she's saying is I need a little space away from you right now because I'm feeling smothered.
2: She said she still loves me and she wants to be with me, but, you know, we need to live in our own place. So that's what we decided. But we're still, like, going with the relationship. But what scares me is I'm just not, 100% sure if this is, like, a slow breakup or, you know, if she's actually being truthful with me.
1: So it's wisdom on her part to recognize that she's uncomfortable and to be honest with you. And it's wisdom on your part to honor that and say, okay.
2: Yeah.
1: But you've
2: yeah.
1: got, you know, certain fears and doubts, and you're saying, should I invest any more time in this or should I move on down the road of life?
2: Exactly. You know me so well.
1: And you want me to give you some insights.
2: Yeah.
1: I do know this. You're very articulate and you're willing to communicate and you're willing to talk through it. So whatever is to happen, you guys will come to that decision by just continuing to be honest and to talk through it. You know, probably when you're able to let go of expectations, then she'll have the freedom to figure out what it is that, you know, she needs and wants.
2: Yeah, and I totally respect that she did open up to me and tell me her true feelings. I'm just hoping it's not leaning towards the ultimatum that I don't want to happen is us splitting up. So.
1: Yeah, but you know what? That might happen. It happens in life. And you have to accept that reality. So there's no guarantees.
2: So I should just relax and take life as it is right now.
1: Hey, there's a great idea.
2: Yeah.
1: Relax, have fun, see the world, get to know her. And in time, God will reveal what it is you're supposed to do.
2: Yeah, I hope so.
1: Good luck, hon.
2: All right, thank you.

0: Sunny 99.9. I lied a minute ago. I said two of the kids were in bed. They're not. They're so not. I stepped outside the studio and discovered that, yep, that was a bald-faced lie. They're so tired, though. They're still tired from our camping weekend and from the fact that fall sports have started. My two youngest, Seven and Sakani, are 6 and 7, and they are playing soccer. My next youngest, Paul Adam, is 10. He's playing football. And then there's Zariah, who's 11. She's playing volleyball. And Delilah Jr., who's 17, who is on the rally team. So all five kids in fall sports, going. And by 7:30 at night, they are exhausted. By the way, so is Mama Bear. But I am here with you playing your requests, your dedications, sharing your stories from the heart. You're listening to Delilah.
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1: Hi, Sherry.
2: Hi, Delilah.
1: Thank you for calling. Tell me what's on your heart tonight.
2: A little bit of everything. A lot of trials and tribulations have been taking place. And a couple of days ago, I felt like I had really hit rock bottom with my personal life, work, the whole nine yards. I was at the end of my rope. And I had never felt so low in all my life. And all I could do was find myself driving around, bawling.
1: Thinking crazy thoughts.
2: Extremely. Beyond anything that I thought that I would ever be capable of thinking of. And I was driving around, and I was crying, and I'm sure that people next to me thought I was just losing my mind.
1: Because you were.
2: Absolutely, and I was letting it show. And I wasn't ashamed because I had nothing. I felt I had nothing left. I was done. And I was sitting at a stoplight, mind you, on a busy street in where I live. And I was crying out to God. I said, God, I can't do this anymore. And if you are real and if you hear me, please give me a sign. And Delilah, I made the turn onto this busy street. Mind you, there's cars in front of me, cars behind me, and a white dove out of nowhere just flies in front of me. Tears. The tears.
1: Was that sign enough for you, Sherry?
2: I could not. I just, when I thought I couldn't cry any harder, it got a little bit more. And,
1: But hopefully tears of joy at that point.
2: You know, I knew then that I was going to be okay.

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17: I just want to tell everybody that I love this guy to death. I mean, we've been through a lot in the past. I have a 4-year-old daughter. And he's just been there for both of us emotionally and physically. And I just want to tell him thank you, and I love him.
16: So Josh is not your daughter's biological father?
17: No, he's not.
16: But he came into the picture and said, I'll accept a package deal.
17: Exactly, yes. And he's an awesome person. My daughter loves him, and I see myself marrying this man.
16: Does he see himself marrying you?
17: Yes, he does.
16: Is this something we've discussed, or is this going to come as a shock to him over the radio?
17: Oh, we've discussed it in the past.
16: Okay. I'd hate for him to be driving down the road and hear this and go, whoa, wait a minute, back up.
17: Oh, no.
16: So he knows that you're waiting for the bling.
17: Yes.
16: He knows that left hand is just itching for the bling.
17: Oh, yes, he does.
16: All right. Well, I'll just reinforce that message.
17: Okay.
16: You have a good night.
17: You too.

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1: You're on Sunny.
2: Carl, hi. This is Delilah. What can I do for you?
0: Hi, Delilah. I'm just giving a call. I wanted to see if you'd be able to play a song for my wife that I've been married to for 18 years. And in the last 6 years, it's been kind of a struggle for us. We had her mom move in with us with breast cancer, and since has passed away. And we kind of lost communications between one another. And I'm just calling to let her know that, yes, I've changed, and yes, I'm there for her.
2: Did you lose communications, or is your wife so depressed after losing her mom that she just is in a fog?
0: Well, it's a little bit of everything, I think.
2: Because I know when I lost my mom, I was in a fog for a couple of years. I hurt so bad.
0: Yep, and she still is. She still feels it, and we started with counseling and stuff, and I've seen a lot of things that I wasn't there for to do for her and to help her with, and just the things I've done in the past that haven't been right to her. And I just wanted to know I do love her very, very much. And I just was wondering if you could play a song for her. Gloria Love by Pete Cetera.
2: I will do that for you, and I hope that you're able to reconnect.
0: Well, I think we are. It just takes time.
2: Time heals all wounds, and time wounds all heals.
0: That's right.

here on Sunny. Tonight's Delilah's Dilemma is from Lauren, who says, one guy in particular has caught my eye. Quote, I expect a lot from a man, and he easily meets up to those standards. Then she goes on to say he never spends time with her. He doesn't take her out on real dates. He spends all of his time and money going clubbing. Lauren, what standards does this guy live up to that's so high? Please, if he isn't even willing to enter into a committed relationship with you and treat you great, but he wants to go out kicking it with friends, you think that this guy is living up to some sort of standards? Get real, girlfriend. If he loved you, if he wanted to be partnered with you and in a committed relationship with you, would he be taking off and clubbing it with his friends? I don't think so. That's what single guys who don't have girlfriends or wives do, not committed guys who have a significant other. So, Lori, dear, wake up and smell the coffee and realize you deserve to be somebody's priority. If you're making them your priority, then you deserve to be their priority. You said, I'm not the type to complain. That's not complaining. Setting healthy boundaries and saying, no, doesn't work for me that you're going out kicking it with your friends while I'm sitting here twiddling my thumbs. Okay? Good luck and raise your standard, girlfriend.

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1: 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Just ask. I'm here. I've been here for 52 years this month. 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But I hope to be here for another 52 years, playing your favorite love songs and telling your stories at night. 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
18: Hi, Sandra. This is Delilah. What can I do for you?
19: I'd like to make a dedication to a very special person that's come into my life.
18: What's his name?
19: His name's Christian.
18: Okay. How long have you been seeing him?
19: About 2 months now. We knew each other for about 3 years, 4 years now. We both were kind of tied up in other things in life and other relationships, and about 3 months ago we started, you know, hanging out, and we both knew we had an attraction, but we were both afraid to be the one to come forward with it.
18: So who finally broke down and said, oh, by the way, I'm crazy about you?
19: I think that would be me, in my own little way. I think I did.
18: You want to know something? It usually is the woman who takes the initiative there and says, okay, enough is enough. I just got to come out and say it. I want to kiss your face.
19: Yeah, that's basically what I went and done.
18: And I don't know if that's because guys are afraid of rejection, or if they're just more stoic, or if they're, I don't know, but it just kind of, in all the calls I take, it kind of seems to be that it's the woman who has to finally say, oh, by the by, if you haven't noticed, I can't stop staring at your face, and I just am in love with you. How did you tell him?
19: He was kind of afraid of relationships and commitment, and I just kind of told him, you know, he was wondering where we were going to go and how we were going to go to next levels, and I just told him that I would be here in support of him.
18: So you didn't even say, I want to kiss your face?
19: And I went and kissed his face.
18: Oh, you didn't say it, you just did it.
19: Right.
18: Okay, all right. That's a good move. Good tactic.
19: Yeah.
18: No, just forget the words. Just, you know, go straight for the lips.
19: Yeah, I had to let him know.

Did you have a great day today? A busy day today? Going and running and doing errands? Now you're kind of tired. Well, I am here to help you feel collected. Calm your nerves, ease your spirits, and put you into a more positive frame of mind.

0: 99.9. So what are you going to miss most about summertime this summer? If you had to choose one thing, one activity, or one moment that passed all too quickly, one thing about summer, what's it going to be? I am going to miss my gardens. I hate when everything starts to die back in the fall and then the rains come and I can't get out and work in the gardens because I love being in the gardens. I love it. Right now we're picking lots of fresh corn on the cob, lots of cucumbers. I made dill pickles and sweet pickles and sweet pickle relish over the weekend and today. Harvesting all the goodness, all the abundance of goodness. I love working in the garden because to see the miracle of a tiny little seed, like a pumpkin seed that's no bigger than my little fingernail, turn into this massive plant with leaves that are 1 foot, 2 feet wide and huge, bright, beautiful pumpkins growing on them. To see that kind of life come to life and grow, to me, is a miracle. That's where I feel close to the earth and to God. I hope you've had a fun summer and now it's turning into a pumpkin latte fall, isn't it? We'll be back. You're listening to Delilah.
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1: Hi, Mark. Thanks for calling. This is Delilah.
2: Hi, Delilah. It's very nice to talk to you.
1: Thank you. What can I do for you tonight?
2: My wife and I got divorced about 6 months ago, and I really miss her a lot.
1: Why did you guys end up splitting up?
2: Her father passed away right when we started dating, and she felt it necessary to be with her mother. And when we got married, she convinced me to move in with her and her mom.
1: Ooh, bad idea.
2: And I understand that now, but I don't hold anything against her. She was my best friend, and like I said, after 6 months, I think that she's a great person, and I wish nothing but happiness for her, but I miss her a lot.
1: If there were any chance of reconciliation, would you grab at that chance?
2: Oh, in a heartbeat. She was my soulmate.
1: Have you told her this?
2: Yeah, but I've made a bunch of calls since we left, and she's returned maybe one of them. So now I'm kind of thinking to myself, well, maybe that's what she wants. Like I said,
1: So you're holding out hope, but she's not responding very much.
2: Right.
1: Tell me, one of the qualities this woman has that you cherish to this moment, despite all you've been through.
2: She likes to laugh. She's got the best sense of humor in any woman I've ever met in my life. Things are down, things don't look that good, and she would, like, tell me a joke or make something up about the sky or the moon or the sun or the weather or whatever, and I would just start laughing, and it would make my day. It would absolutely make my day.

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1: So maybe you're wishing you could be somewhere else right now. 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
18: Welcome aboard. This is Delilah. Who's on the phone line with me?
19: Hey, this is Maya Bell.
18: What can I do for you tonight?
19: I just want to request a song for me and for my friends who have never had a boyfriend since before. I remember there was a lady who called, I think 2 days ago, and she was 34 and she got her very first boyfriend. So I was thinking, well, it inspired me to call also.
18: So this is for yourself who's never had a boyfriend or your friend?
19: For me and my friends.
18: How old are you?
19: I'm going to be 34.
18: And you've never had a serious, stupid, head over heels in love boyfriend?
19: Uh-huh.
18: So is this because you're very, very shy?
19: I think it's a combination of everything. When I was young, I'm very much focused on my career. I have a lot of goals and studies.
18: What is your chosen path in life?
19: I'm a nurse.
18: That's a hard career.
19: Yeah.
18: That's a lot of very, very hard work, and to get there you had to study very hard.
19: Yeah.
18: So now that you're established in that career, are you ready to take a little time for yourself and, I don't know, meet somebody nice?
19: I guess, but I'm still very shy.
18: Well, let me find a song for you and let me encourage you and your girlfriends to, you know, get over the shyness enough to say hi to somebody.
19: I can do that.
18: You can do that.
19: It's so hard for a lady to do that to a man.
18: You're talking to the wrong person there, because I am the least shy person in the world.
19: It's just so hard.
18: Is there a young man that's caught your eye? Somebody that you have a crush on?
19: Yeah, I like somebody best.
18: Okay, what's his name? And we'll
19: no, I can't tell you.
18: All right, I was trying. Let me find a song for you, sweetie. Good luck.
19: Thank you.
18: All right, God bless you.

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1: 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He's just a ball of energy and of love. 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

of Murphy, Sam, and Jody in the Morning, Sunny 99.9. 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
1: Thanks for letting me hang out with you all night long at Teresa Lucas 3 on Twitter if you'd like to connect there. Loving all these 80s songs. Making you think about the 80s back in school, maybe? Like for me, lunchtime totally changed in the 80s when I started high school. Because first of all, there were so many kids, we had to have A lunch, B lunch, or C lunch. 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They had everything at my high school. 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
1: Well, this is cool. Leanne Rimes performing in Tyler, Texas. In a few days, here she is now.

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kiss. Sunny 99.9. Well, Bruno Mars fans and his peers, which is really cool. That says a lot. Say he's such a kind, down-to-earth person and, you know, got to really respect that. Love those celebrities choosing to focus on their music instead of chasing attention in the tabloids, you know? Here he is now.

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0: home of Murphy, Sam, and Jody in the morning. Sunny 99.9. Hi there. What's up tonight?
1: Hi, Teresa. How are you today?
0: Oh, hi. Thanks for asking. I'm doing just fine. I don't get a lot of people asking me how's it going. Can you do this again tomorrow?
1: Okay, I will.
0: Have a great day. Thank you.
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1: His name is Spuds McKenzie.
0: Spuds McKenzie from 1987.

We are Sunny 99.9. Here we are in September. What's the weirdest pumpkin flavored thing that you've seen on the store shelves? I want to know. 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Your message will get sent right to me here. We'll talk about it next.

0: the home of Murphy, Sam, and Jody in the morning. Sunny 99.9. So much variety. More in just minutes. I'm Teresa Lucas at Teresa Lucas 3 on Twitter if you'd like to connect there. I want to bring this up. I am tempted to try it. Pumpkin flavored ramen noodles. I don't know. Kelly, what is the strangest pumpkin flavored thing that you've come across?
1: I saw a pumpkin flavored margarita once, and I have no idea why anybody would want to drink that.
0: Wow.
1: It's completely disgusting, but I guess it's like the South version of a hot pumpkin coffee or something. I don't know.
0: Okay, I could see that, but the key word here is hot. You know, not a cold pumpkin margarita. I don't know. You know, to each their own. I shouldn't knock it until I try it.
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1: You know what it is? 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

El Paso's sunny 99.9 with the best variety of the 80s, 90s, and today at Teresa Lucas 3 on Twitter. I just made a new friend, Rebecca. Thank you for the follow. 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
1: 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We try to see each other as often.

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1: Here's a request from Stephanie. Thank you for the follow on Twitter, Stephanie, by the way, at Teresa Lucas 3.
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0: 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So much variety tonight. I'm glad you're here for it. I know I'm here for it.
1: Hey, how you doing today? It's Teresa Lucas. Someone every day makes popcorn in the microwave, and I can smell it coming through the vents. Well, you know, I just saw this online, and I need to tell her. There's a little line printed on the back of most microwave popcorn packages that tells you, for best results, preheat the microwave oven by heating a cup of water for 1 minute on high and take it out. Put the bag of popcorn in there, and guess what? Your odds are so much better that every kernel will pop. Isn't that amazing? I never knew this. If you didn't get all that, hit me up on Twitter, at TeresaLucas3. I'll send you the link to my blog.
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0: Oh.
1: I woke up, got a hug right off the bat, and a great way to start the day.
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1: Sam's got music news.
2: Have you seen the lineup for next year's Stagecoach Festival?
3: I've not.
2: Unbelievable. I've not seen a festival lineup like this, any festival. Okay, Stagecoach, just in case you don't know, it is the country music version of Coachella.
3: Yes.
2: In April, every year, two weekends are Coachella. The following weekend is Stagecoach.
3: There's so many hot artists in that genre.
2: And I think they got them all here, pretty much. Friday, it's going to be Riley Green.
4: There was this girl.
3: Yeah.
2: Hardy, Brothers Osborne, Shaboozy, all going to be there on that first night.
3: Whoa.
2: And there's a whole bunch of others. Saturday, okay, we get to Zach Top, but the legend, Willie Nelson.
5: On the road again.
3: I figured you would say Willie.
2: But wait, there's more. Now, these guys aren't country, but they're on their farewell tour right now. Journey.
0: Oh. That's interesting.
2: Yeah.
0: That's your curveball.
3: They're going to be loved by that audience.
0: Oh,
3: though.
0: Yeah.
2: Everybody will sing
3: That's
2: along with it.
3: That's going to be so fun.
2: And you're thinking, man, that is an awesome festival, but you got to wait till Sunday. Sunday opens, or the big headliner on Sunday is Garth Brooks.
3: Yes. Ginormous with a G.
2: But leading up to Garth Brooks, you're going to have Kelly Clarkson. You're going to have Pitbull. You're going to have Matchbox 20. And David Lee Roth, of all
3: what?
2: People. Yeah, on that Sunday, leading up to it.
3: That's crazy.
2: They also have a late night stage. On the late night stage, they're going to feature Flo Rida.
3: Oh, yeah.
2: Sean Paul.
3: Yes.
2: And a reunited Florida Georgia Line.
4: Baby, a song you made me want to
3: That's not just a country festival anymore.
0: No, it's not. It's very diversified. Smart move on their part, too, because you bring a general audience, you know.
2: Yeah.
3: That's cool.
2: Got a little Dolly Parton story for you here. From an author who said that Dolly read one of her books, loved it so much that she recorded an entire album for this author. Yeah.
3: Oh.
2: The book is called The Book Woman of Troublesome Creek, and it's based on real life about horseback librarians who would travel Appalachia and hand out books to people who don't have them.
3: Oh, of course.
2: Which, you know, sounds kind of familiar.
0: Yeah.
2: You know, the Imagination Library.
3: Yes.
2: She wrote the book in 2019. Dolly read it. Dolly loved it. 2022, she cut a whole album for this lady.
3: Love it.
2: Sent it to her. 15 songs. No one else has ever heard it. And now this lady is saying, now that Dolly has passed, she's thinking of releasing it so that we can all enjoy it.
3: Yes.
2: Yeah. Don't have any songs from it. I'd love to share one for you, but we don't have one. No.
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2: Love having you along. Like hearing about your life. Matt sent us this. It's to everybody. Hi, Murphy, Sam, and Jody.
0: Hello, Matt. Hi.
2: I want to start by saying I love the show. I listen every day. Jody, your Hollywood outsider and three things to know are something I look forward to hearing.
3: Yay!

0: Motivational speaker, or maybe not motivational, but like
1: management.
0: Yeah, something like that. Leading seminars.
2: You know, I don't know. I like helping other people out, and I genuinely love working with groups of people. I think I would rather do it than actually teach it.
1: Mm-hmm. Really? You could be a management consultant.
2: I mean, maybe I would change my mind someday on that, but you know.
1: Management consulting. You know how many people get placed in jobs? You get promoted into a job where you're managing people, but you don't have those skills.
2: Right.
1: That happens all the time, and people just need those skills. You could be a superhero in that realm.
0: And think of the logo, 2 M's, Murphy Management.
1: Thank you, Matt.
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1: Murphy and Jody, you guys know that I use AirTags to keep track of certain things, the Apple AirTags.
2: Yeah, what things, Sam, do you use?
1: Suitcase. I have one in my car. That way, if I park somewhere and I forget where I am, I can look at it.
2: Clever.
1: And I also have one on my keychain.
2: Okay.
1: But I noticed a couple days ago, the keychain one is missing. Well,
2: you should be able to find it.
1: That's right. I should be able to. So I went on my phone here where I look at all my Apple stuff that is missing. And it's like, oh, okay. There are my keys. They're at the dog park.
3: Oh, really?
1: Now, my keys are actually still here. It's just the little disc fell out of my keychain, and it's at the dog park somewhere.
2: And then it could be in a dog's belly before you know it. Like, if you see it move.
1: Yeah, it could also be in some other stuff that the dog has.
2: Okay.
0: Are you going to go look for it?
1: I already have.
2: Oh.
1: I went yesterday after work to the dog park.
2: Did you bring Lucy, your dog?
1: No, I went straight from here because it was on the way home.
2: Got it.
1: To look for it. At the couple of places I remember that I was in the dog park.
2: Yes.
1: I pull up to the dog park. There's only one lady there with a dog.
2: Okay.
1: And here I come up to the dog park.
2: Oh, by yourself, looking like a creep.
1: No dog.
2: Oh, yeah.
1: You know, and making I walk nervous. In and it's like, I'm just here looking. I'm just going to go look for my.
2: You could have told her that.
1: I did. I kind of explained it to her. So I went and looked for it. I cannot find it.
2: I'm sorry. That's okay. Right. You can't find it on the ground.
1: Right.
2: Okay.
0: So, like, how accurate is that? How close can you get with it?
1: I don't think it's that accurate because it just tells me it's at the dog park.
2: Wow. I mean,
1: it
2: took
1: the address where the dog park is. It doesn't have it narrowed down to like a 10-foot radius, which
2: I'm surprised,
1: really
2: considering Apple is supposed to be the greatest. Just saying.
1: So,
2: okay. Are you okay about it?
1: Yeah. I mean,
2: When I've lost something and I can't find it, it nags at me forever until I know where it is. Because everything occupies space somewhere. It's somewhere.
0: Yeah, it's maddening, really.
1: Yeah. I'm trying to convince myself that it really doesn't matter because I do have a spare one at home.
2: It's true.
1: But then there's also that Murphy part of me that's like, you know, if I just go buy a metal detector.
2: You just want
1: to
2: buy
1: that. Go back to the dog park.
0: Yeah, right.
1: Maybe I can find it.
2: Yeah.
0: Or for the price of a metal detector, you could buy another tag.
2: Yeah, you let us know how that works out for you.
4: 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We'd love to hear from you. 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
1: How to get better at small talk. We touched on this the other day. First of all, are you good at it? Some people are, some people are not. Murphy can talk to anybody. Murphy can talk to a tree.
0: And the tree usually answers, which is really cool.
1: I know. I'm pretty good at it too, honestly. I'm not afraid to talk to anyone.
0: Yeah, and I try not to make it small talk. I think it's like anything else. If you're tired and fatigued, it's easy to fall into it's the weather conversation or something that's common. Yeah. But I don't really like to do that. You know what I'm saying? Mm-hmm. I'll generally will ask somebody how their day is going or something like that.
1: Keep it real. Yeah. Keep it specific to what's going on.
0: Yeah.
1: Maybe too.
0: Right.
1: What about you, Samuel?
2: Yeah, what about me? I'm not good at it. No. Yeah,
1: I've heard you say that you hate small talk.
2: No, it's not that I hate it. It's just that I'm not good at it. I get nervous and anxious.
1: The reason we bring it up is because this is the time of the year. We're getting into the season where you're going to be at games, at tailgates, at parties, trick or treat. There are holiday parties coming. It's more of the social season. Mm-hmm. So if you find yourself in rooms and elevators, whatever, at parties and gatherings with a lot of people that you don't know, when you really don't know somebody, that's when you feel the pressure to do small talk because you don't really have any, you know,
0: commonality.
1: And I think we touched on this at one time in Three Things to Know Today. Remember Ford, F-O-R-D. There are four things, and they spell the word Ford.
2: That's what I was trying to remember.
1: Family, that's an obvious thing to, you know, ask somebody about.
2: Occupation
1: is another good one. It's everybody can play in that field, and you can get to some personal stuff right away. So family, occupation, recreation.
2: What do you like to do for fun?
1: And to me, if you're at a tailgate or something like that, that's obvious. You could talk about football or whatever.
0: Yeah.
1: So recreation is the third. And then the fourth, to me, it just means hopes because the fourth one is dreams. I mean, you're going to ask somebody about their dreams instead of small talk, but it's really, you know, what are you hoping? If it's a work thing, a professional thing, that would make sense to go down that.
0: Dreams is one of those kind of advanced, you know, what are your hopes and dreams? And
1: I'm
0: that
1: not
0: kind
1: saying
0: of
1: ask that
2: That
1: question.
2: Kind of kills the small talk.
0: Yeah, no kidding. They're going to turn around and face the other way in the elevator.
1: I'm not saying ask that question. That's just a subject.
0: Yeah.
1: It just means subject.
0: I think it's a great acronym. So I'll just remember four, F-O-R.
1: Excellent.
0: Coming up at 6:50, Jody has three things to know today. And next, Sam is the food dude.
2: Yeah, I love this time of year. Unusual new NFL concession foods.
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1: Sam's always up on the new eats. He's the food dude.
2: With the new NFL season, a lot of the NFL stadiums come up with some new crazy food idea to sell at the concession stands. Baseball does this too every year. There's always wild stuff in May. But I'm just going to give you three of these, three wild ones this year at different stadiums. Philadelphia Eagles at Lincoln Financial Field, they're doing the Tush Push Tater.
3: Yeah.
2: And they're famous for the Tush Push.
3: I love the Tush Push. I believe in it. I'm good for it.
2: Okay, the Tush Push Tater, you bake it, then they fry it, deep fry it, a whole potato, and then they put some chicken on top, pimento mac and cheese, bacon, honey, hot jam, sauce, and scallions.
3: You got to share that. That's heavy.
2: And no, I don't have the calorie count on that
3: one. I'm sure it's delicious. Please share it.
2: Yeah. Ooh. Also, at the Washington Commanders at Northwest Stadium, they do a crab-stuffed pretzel.
3: Ooh.
2: It's a big pretzel that looks like a crab, and then inside is crab dip, lemon tarragon crab dip. They brush it with garlic butter, and they sprinkle Parmesan cheese on it.
0: That sounds delicious. Yeah. Is it real crab or imitation crab, does it say?
3: I mean...
2: No, I don't know, and I don't see a price, so we can't tell
3: that either. You know what? You would like either.
0: Oh, I would
3: Murphy
0: like
3: loves
0: either,
3: him
0: yeah.
3: some imitation crab meat.
0: I do, yeah.
3: that sounds like the winner. Well...
2: Check this one out. Okay. Denver selling this one at Mile High Stadium. $45. It's called Beast in a Blanket. 2-foot-long hot dog. It's loaded with brisket burn ends, cheddar and goat cheese, wrapped in puff pastry, topped with avocado cream, crispy onions, and jalapenos.
3: So it's like a hot dog sushi roll.
2: Yeah, wrapped in puff pastry. Yeah.
0: I think I would have a tough time sitting through a game with something that heavy sitting on my stomach.
3: Well, wait, something about that, though. Something about being at a game and being hyped up.
0: Makes you want to try that?
3: There's a hungry thing, and it almost, your body expects that kind of food at a game.
2: And the container it comes in, you know, just bring you a bunch of forks and sit there, and everybody around you can have a little bit of it.
3: Yeah. You know.
2: If you want something a little more simpler, Snickers this year has got football-shaped Snickers.
3: Oh, okay, cute.
2: Probably a little cheaper than the $45 hot dog, too. And also, too, if you're doing chips and salsa and you want a little more protein, the folks at Mission now have protein tortilla chips.
3: Mm-hmm.
2: They have a jalapeno flavor and a chili limon flavor.
3: Got it.
2: 10 grams of protein.
3: Thank you, food dude. Coming up next in your Hollywood Outsider, who is about to get their own 4-hour documentary in theaters?
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9: In a science fiction novel, he would not be the hero.
2: Okay, so 4 hours because of all he's done. They really, really cover it. And in theaters... crazy. So
0: it's like without an intermission. I mean, that's a long time to sit.
2: There's an intermission.
0: Oh, okay.
2: I'm sorry. It's 4 hours. There is an intermission. Maybe you could just watch the first half and then go back another time and watch the second half when it comes on streaming. Anyway, so reviewers say one of the reviews is this is the takedown that he richly deserves. Meanwhile, he already said on X, Elon Musk is very aware of this, obviously. He said that the director is a bitter old man who lost the plot long ago. So
10: I guess he doesn't like it.
2: He does not like it. Does that matter to you?
0: 4 hours is a commitment in a theater. I mean, that's a commitment.
2: It's a lot to cover. Yeah. Right. So just so you know, when you see Musk, it's not light work entertainment-wise.
0: Coming up at 6:50, Jody has three things to know today.
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1: A little earlier, Jody, you were trying to help us introverts out with small talk, getting better at small talk.
2: Right. When you're in a room with strangers.
0: Sam's our in-house introvert.
1: Yes. I don't really want to talk about it. but here, I do have an elevator trick that does seem to break the ice.
2: Good.
1: But I never know where to go after that. If I get on an elevator and somebody's on there, they say, what floor? And I always give a floor that is not in the building. Like, our building here is 6 floors.
2: Yeah,
1: you know, and if we're going up, what floor? I'll say 17.
2: That's cute.
1: And they look over and it's like, oh, ha.
2: Does it sometimes not land?
1: It depends on the person, but yeah.
2: Of course.
1: There's someone's like, oh, ha, ha, what floor?
2: And okay, that's cute.
1: 5.
2: That's cute.
1: Yeah.
2: That's very good.
0: I think that's fun.
2: Yeah. That's the only trick you got up your sleeve.
1: That's it. And then it just dies right there.
0: But that's, you know what? That sets a tone. To me, that lightens a room. That puts positive energy in it.
1: This guy's funny.
0: Yeah.
2: Here's what I want to say to you, though. Understand, everybody has gifts in this life. We all have a gift. How do you know what your gift is? It's what comes naturally to you that you don't have to work on, but you're good at.
1: Yeah.
2: There are things that you can work on and get better at. That's not your gift. Your gift is what was given to you. It comes naturally to you. For Murphy, it's like leadership. For you, it's comedy.
1: Mm-hmm.
2: It's humor, because it just comes to you. So that actually is what you should use for small talk, whatever your gift is. It is.
1: Yeah. Every situation doesn't call for comedy, though.
0: Right.
1: I mean, there's some business situations where it's like, this is not a place for me to throw out a quip.
2: Yeah. Really?
1: Yeah.
2: I think 99% of the time, comedy and humor is necessary and needed. You know, except maybe at a funeral. You know?
1: There are times when it does. You can make funeral jokes.
2: I know.
0: I think you just have to read the room is all.
2: That's true.
0: But to me, the way to overcome small talk is to stop. You're always worried about you, which is the wrong thing to be worried about. Think about the other person, and that's all you need to focus on, and the small talk comes naturally.
1: Mm-hmm.
2: Yeah. Ooh, get out of your own head.
0: Right.
1: Yeah.
2: Man,
0: because they're not thinking about you. They're thinking about them.
1: Yeah, that's true.
2: Correct.
1: Yeah.
2: Oh, look at this. All this little therapy today.
0: I hope it helps. Otherwise, just say a floor that doesn't exist.
1: Works every time.
2: Coming up next, 3 things to know today.
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1: Three things to know today.
2: Number one, if you ever wondered what happened to that whole baby formula contamination story, well, the maker, Abbott Laboratories, agreed to pay $385 million in a civil case about the bacterial contamination in its baby formula. The Justice Department said they allowed poor conditions that, you know, put the formula at risk for contamination. And so they've agreed to pay this much. But the company says that doesn't mean we're admitting to any wrongdoing. They're just trying to move things
0: along. Which is usually what a settlement is, right.
2: And number two, when you go to the doctor to get your, and you're getting your blood pressure taken, your reading done, there's a reason to put your arm up on a desk or up on a ledge or something like that. It's because your arm is supposed to be level with your heart. Huh. If you let it dangle, this is according to Johns Hopkins, if you let it dangle, it's a higher blood pressure read and it's not accurate.
0: Yeah, that makes sense to me. My doc usually has me do that. You're also not supposed to cross your legs. For the same reason.
2: Correct, guys. And number three, don't forget that Dancing with the Stars came back last night, and it's back again tonight, the two-night premiere of this season. And some serious dancers, Jenna Dewan, Julia Stiles, Taylor Hanson from the group Hanson, he's okay. competing, and many more. So this week is the big premiere, and of course it's on ABC and Disney Plus.
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1: This Little Tykes Cloud collection of toys that this toy company has released, and they're a great toy company, okay?
2: Oh, they're synonymous with being a toddler.
1: Some of the happiest toys that a kid can ever get in, like the little cars, the Little Tykes
2: We had the Toddle Toons car that Taylor had.
3: The kitchen
2: is a blast.
1: Oh, yeah. Makes you want to be a kid again. Okay, so the new collection, the Cloud collection, everything is beige. Everything is muted and toned down to look more like the calm living spaces of the family. And mom and dad and grandparents are the ones buying this stuff. So that's what they're buying.
2: Is it taking off? Is it popular or not?
1: We're talking about it because of the online backlash.
2: I mean, I can see that because that's kind of like you're trying to be a little bougie with the Little Tykes,
1: Yeah, a little bit of backlash about, stop taking children's happy childhoods from them. Children's toys are supposed to be colorful. And I think that they are. I would rather that. I remember being a child and whatever in a room looks bright and colorful is where your eye goes.
2: Mm-hmm.
1: Right? Children can find those things, and it's usually because it doesn't look like something that belongs in the adult world.
2: And when those toys are around, it's a short season.
1: It is.
2: It's a really shorter season than you realize. Before you know it, you'll have your house back exactly the way you want, because by the time they're 10 years old, they're not playing with that stuff anymore.
1: It's a high busy season for you, which is why it seems like it's not short, but it is a short season. True.
3: This is somebody in the research department that came up with it, have parents asked for? We would like more muted colors.
1: This is the company making this call, and it's only a collection. You can still get the bright yellow and red Little Tykes stuff. It's just you also have the option of this collection. But I want you guys to rewind your brains back to what McDonald's used to look like. The play place was out front with a big hamburger thing.
2: Everything was the color of the logo, the red.
1: Everything was red and yellow and fast and childlike. Mm-hmm. Have you noticed McDonald's lately? It's a muted, modern, different. It looks like an adult place now. I guess some of them still have the play places, but that's a marketing decision that somebody made because the kids, they want to go probably because they do still have all the toys and all that kind of stuff. Yeah. But the whole theme is not childlike anymore.
2: Well, that's different because nobody ever said McDonald's was a kid's place only.
1: I know.
2: But kids' toys are definitely kids' toys. Sam, I'm surprised that
1: Little
2: your take on this wasn't that, the company just went cheap. Think of the money they'll save on paint.
3: Oh, yeah. Wow. Pass the savings on to me.
1: Okay. Coming up next, your morning pick-me-up.
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1: Today's morning pick-me-up, we're going to take you to College Game Day for the Kicking Is Easy contest from last Saturday. I saw it. I don't know if you guys saw it, but this student...
2: I missed it last weekend, and I love it. It's one of my favorite things.
1: Well, they were at UT. Matthew McConaughey was right there. Kirk Herbstreit, Pat McAfee, and a student named Connor Merrill. Connor Cassina Merrill. Now understand, those students line up in the morning and they are picked by a random raffle draw. He doesn't show up knowing he's going to be kicking, although his kicking skills were insane. He had like a background in soccer. He showed up, Connor, in cowboy boots because, you know, game day UT. And so it's a 33-yard field goal they have to kick. And it's all because of Pat McAfee was a kicker, and everybody thinks kicking is easy. So he's like, and he does this, or you win money for your own education, but you also win half of the money goes to a charity. Matthew McConaughey was on site.
3: It's going to happen. My man Connor's got this. And listen, here's the other thing. What do you got to lose? Nothing, because you ain't got the
4: million.
3: No, that's not yours yet. You're going to go get it with the left leg.
4: You're right. I didn't think about it.
3: Rehearsing's done, right? It's live. What do we get? One take, and why not? Connor left leg.
5: Why not, Connor left leg?
1: Okay, so the next thing is Connor, before he kicks it, he has something to say to Pat.
4: In Indianapolis, there's this nonprofit called Building Tomorrow.
1: That's where he's from.
4: If I make this kick, hopefully... I want to give half of those proceeds to Building Tomorrow.
5: Wow. Come on now! Okay, come on, we got a good kid here. You got it. $500,000 for charity. $500,000 for your pocket. All you got to do is swing that left leg.
1: Wow. Okay, so when he's been working with that charity since he was in eighth grade. It means a lot to him. It's for education in East Africa. So anyway, he kicked.
5: One more kick.
1: And he missed the first kick. So they did the one more kick thing that they often do. Okay. And then so he gets
6: And they raised the value too.
1: Yeah. They raised the value up of the donation.
5: Connor, for $1.2 million. $600,000 to charity. $600,000 to your future. All you got to do is make one 33-yard field goal. Holy.
1: It was probably the most beautiful kick we've ever seen on College Game Day.
2: Wow.
1: And all that money going to that charity that he loves so much, and then some of it going also into his future. He is a UT student.
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1: Hey, Sam and Jody with you on Sunny 99.9. Got one for the kids here. Disney on Ice presents Jump In. It is coming to the El Paso County Coliseum September 23rd through the 27th. And you can be there with your favorite Disney characters. 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
3: Tom Cruise has finally addressed the rumors about him being intense to work with.
4: I need you to trust me one last time.
3: Did anybody doubt it?
5: I would think he is intense. Not in a bad way, but in a good way.
3: Well, yeah, it depends who you are.
0: It seems like a perfectionist intense. Yeah.
3: Right. He says he lets his co-stars now that he's done this for a long time, his whole career, he lets co-stars ahead of time know, yes, I am intense. I expect a lot. I'm going to show up before you. I'll be there when you're gone. And he doesn't mean gone from the business. He just means from the set.
0: From the set, yeah, right.
3: And there are lots of examples. He sat down and did this whole interview about it recently about his intensity. He said even when he was a kid, he was intense. That people would, let's show you something, let's play. And the kids were like, whoa. And he's like, he just wants to know and understand. He's a perfectionist, Murphy.
0: Yeah.
3: Some of the examples of his intensity, a six-hour instructional video about screen acting for young actors that he calls very basic. Have you watched anything for 6 hours before that's basic? Mm-hmm. That's Tom. And then remember when he sort of lost it on set about the other members on set not following COVID protocols?
5: Oh, yeah.
3: That was him.
0: Oh, yeah.
3: Yeah.
0: I forgot about that.
3: Intense.
0: Coming up at 7:50, three things to know today.
3: Coming up next, though, Sam's personal post-it note to himself and what it's...
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2: Love having you along. Instagram, TikTok, YouTube, all the places. And we do read and see everything that rolls in. Some comments about your sticky note, Sam, that's on your laptop. Tell everybody what it says.
3: Slow down. Stop thinking.
2: Slow down. Stop thinking. I don't know if you knew that. I shared your sticky note.
3: Oh, no, I didn't.
2: On social with everybody. And I asked, do other people do this? And it's like, they sure do.
3: Yeah.
2: There are other sticky notes rolling in. This is from Angela. Hers says, in her handwriting, every day is a new beginning. Take a deep breath, smile, and just start again.
0: I love that.
2: That's a good one. So when she opens up her laptop, she sees that first thing. Post-it notes. Paula says, yes, she does it. My favorite is, be the giver of perfect mercy. Everyone needs and deserves mercy and grace.
3: That's a lot for a sticky note.
2: That is a lot.
0: But that's a good one. You know, if you find yourself in judging everything, that's probably a really good reset.
2: I know which one.
0: And it puts you in a positive headspace.
2: You could put keep the wow on a note. You could keep the wow. Ann says, I'm going to do this in my laptop too. So thank you for the idea.
3: And you just said something too I never thought of, but it's the first thing you see when you open your laptop.
2: Yeah.
3: Because I have it stuck on there.
2: Yeah.
3: I'm also thinking of changing it, amending it. Say, okay. Slow down, stop overthinking.
2: Oh, you could just add over.
3: But I don't know, I'm overthinking that probably.
0: Yeah, probably. You could put a little carrot in, you know, into the over. Yeah. And, right, yeah.
2: I just love the idea of leaving yourself a positive note. I mean, we've all known to leave others notes, you know, hey, don't forget this, I love you, whatever, have a great day. But leaving yourself a little note is a beautiful idea.
3: Mm-hmm.
2: So thank you, Sam, for the reminder.
3: All right,
2: don't overthink it. And the laptop, the placement, because that's also usually when you're starting, you know, your work, your day, whatever may bring on stress or anxiety. So it is the perfect place for it. It really is. Also from the Facebook Live the other night when I went early in the week, we were talking about comfort food shows. Anne said she loves The Crown too. I've been watching The Crown.

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2: Number one, ever since Dolly Parton's death, a lot of people are donating to her Imagination Library. Can you come on? Which is beautiful and lovely and correct. However, scammers took note of it and they're trying to get a little slice of the pie. Oh, so they're sending out emails and texts and posts on social media that appear to be coming from the Dollywood Foundation. So no, it's not. A couple of things you can do. Go to charitynavigator.org to click the link to an actual foundation, anything you're looking for, or the Google Safe Browsing Transparency Report. Did you know that that existed?
0: No.
2: It's a free service through Google. You can check a URL to see if it's legit. Number two, free robo rides in San Francisco, thanks to the Amazon-owned company that's taking on Waymo called Zoox, Z-O-O-X.
0: I didn't know Waymo was bought out.
2: No. Waymo, this is a competitor.
0: Oh, when you say taking on, they're competing.
2: It's a competitor, and you sit in these, and you face each other. They're called the toaster cars, because you face each other. There's no steering wheels, no gas pedals, no driver's seat. So it's a little different than Waymo. And in San Francisco, the unique strategy is you can do it for free the first few times, because they're trying to steal customers from Waymo.
0: Wow.
2: And number three, it's fun. Research shows that Chihuahuas are actually part coyote. This is from Ancestry of Dogs Genetics Studies. Their tiny size is because of, you know, humans breeding them.
1: You're in the know. Three things to know today.
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2: Have you seen the lineup for next year's Stagecoach Festival?
3: I've not.
2: Unbelievable. I've not seen a festival lineup like this, any festival. Okay, Stagecoach, just in case you don't know, it is the country music version of Coachella.
3: Yes.
2: In April, every year, two weekends are Coachella. The following weekend is Stagecoach.
3: There's so many hot artists in that genre.
2: I think they got them all here, pretty much. Friday, it's going to be Riley Green.
4: There was this girl.
2: Hardy, Brothers Osborne, Shaboozy, all going to be there on that first night.
3: Whoa.
2: And there's a whole bunch of others. Saturday, okay, we get to Zach Top, but the legend, Willie Nelson.
5: On the road again.
3: I figured you would say Willie.
2: But wait, there's more. Now, these guys aren't country, but they're on their farewell tour right now. Journey.
0: Oh, that's interesting.
2: Yeah.
0: That's your curveball.
3: They're going to be loved by that audience.
0: Oh,
3: though.
0: Yeah.
2: Everybody will sing
3: that's
2: along with it.
3: That's going to be so fun.
2: And you're thinking, man, that is an awesome festival, but you got to wait till Sunday. Sunday opened, or the big headliner on Sunday, is Garth Brooks.
3: Yes. Ginormous. With a G.
2: But leading up to Garth Brooks, you're going to have Kelly Clarkson. You're going to have Pitbull. You're going to have Matchbox 20. And David Lee Roth, of all
3: what?
2: People. Yeah, on that Sunday, leading up to it.
3: That's crazy.
2: They also have a late night stage. On the late night stage, they're going to feature Flo Rida.
3: Oh, yeah.
2: Sean Paul.
3: Yes.
2: And a reunited Florida Georgia Line.
4: Baby, a song you made me want to.
3: That's not just a country festival anymore.
0: No, it's not. It's very diversified. Smart move on their part, too, because you bring a general audience, you know.
2: Yeah.
3: That's cool.
2: Got a little Dolly Parton story for you here. From an author who said that Dolly read one of her books, loved it so much that she recorded an entire album for this author. Yeah.
3: Oh.
2: The book is called The Book Woman of Troublesome Creek, and it's based on real life about horseback librarians who would travel Appalachia and hand out books to people who don't have them.
3: Oh, of course.
2: Which, you know, sounds kind of familiar.
0: Yeah, yeah.
2: You know, the Imagination Library.
3: Yes.
2: She wrote the book in 2019. Dolly read it. Dolly loved it. 2022, she cut a whole album for this lady.
3: Love it.
2: Sent it to her. 15 songs. No one else has ever heard it. And now this lady is saying, now that Dolly has passed, she's thinking of releasing it so that we can all enjoy it.
3: Yes.
2: Yeah. Don't have any songs from it. I'd love to share one for you, but we don't have one. No.
0: Coming up, Jody has another Hollywood Outsider.
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1: Follow us on Instagram, Facebook, and YouTube.
2: Love having you along. Like hearing about your life. Matt sent us this. It's to everybody. Hi, Murphy, Sam, and Jody.
3: Hello, Matt. Hi.
2: I want to start by saying I love the show. I listen every day. Jody, your Hollywood outsider and three things to know are something I look forward to hearing. Yay!
0: Oh, sweet.
2: Murph, why? I want to celebrate that. Murphy, I honestly would love to just sit down and have a conversation about management and business with you. Your
3: really?
2: Insight and the handle you have on the world are impressive and inspiring. I'm a radiology manager, X-ray, CT, MRI, and ultrasound and mammography. I love hearing all that you have to say about business and management, and I try to use as much of it as I can in my own career.
0: Well, that's super nice. Thank
2: yeah.
0: you.
2: See, you like hearing that.
0: Well, I appreciate that. Yeah, don't expect it.
2: And Sam?
3: Yes?
2: I want to say for a fact, you are not a nerd because of your love for Star Wars. I have been a Star Wars fan since I first watched all of them back in the early 90s. My office right now is completely decorated from floor to ceiling with Star Wars stuff, from lightsabers to Legos to blueprints of ships.
3: Ooh.
2: I would love to show you someday. I think you'd really like it anyway. Yeah. You guys are great. You get me through my day. I love hearing all about what's going on with you. Thanks for what you do. Thanks for the advice. You're real true fans. Feel like it helps us restore people's faith. You're good, that there are good people in this world. That's from Matt.
0: Well, thank you, Matt. That is
2: so sweet.
0: You made our day. Thank you.
2: I'm telling you.
3: Based on what Matt said, Murphy, and yeah, I agree with what he said. Have you ever thought about being an motivational speaker? Or maybe not motivational, but like...
2: Management.
3: Yeah, something like that. Leading seminars.
0: You know, I don't know. I like helping other people out, and I genuinely love working with groups of people. I think I would rather do it than actually teach it.
2: Mm-hmm. Really? You could be a management consultant.
0: I mean, maybe I would change my mind someday on that, but you know...
2: Management consulting. You know how many people get placed in jobs? You get promoted into a job where you're managing people, but you don't have those skills.
0: Right.
2: That happens all the time, and people just need those skills. You could be a superhero in that realm.
3: And think of the logo, 2 M's, Murphy Management.
2: Thank you, Matt.
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3: One of the cutest surprises and favorite parts of the Emmys, and now we're getting the backstory, was that opening skit with the host, Mariska Hargitay, and Taylor Swift just showing up in the skit.
4: Oh, wow. Isn't it cool when it does that?
5: Mm-hmm.
4: It's actually my ringtone.
3: So how did this happen? Well, Taylor wasn't going to be there because she was at her husband's football game. So she was on like broadcast TV at the same time. But so when Mariska was definitely going to be the host of the show, they got together with the producers and they're like, so who do you have on your phone that you could like just call for, you know, an opening skit? And she said that was about the time of the wedding. And Mariska was a guest at the wedding. So she called Taylor. Taylor Swift is a big fan of the show Law & Order SVU.
6: Oh, okay.
3: Her cat, whose name is Olivia Benson, named after the character, was in the skit. That was actually Taylor Swift's cat, who's named Olivia Benson. She showed up and agreed to do it and filmed it. Only 10 people knew she was doing it. Like, the producers say that only like 10 people in the world knew that was going to happen. And that when Taylor was on set, of course, she helped them write some of the lines.
0: Oh,
3: that's why the skit is so Taylor and why it's so fun. So if you go back and watch it now, sort of knowing that, that's the backstory.
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2: Murphy and Jody, you guys know that I use AirTags to keep track of certain things, the Apple AirTags.
3: Yeah, what things, Sam, do you use?
2: Suitcase.
3: And?
2: I have one in my car. That way, if I park somewhere and I forget where I am,
3: oh,
2: I can look at it.
3: Clever.
2: And I also have one on my keychain.
3: Okay.
2: But I noticed a couple days ago, the keychain one is missing.
3: Aww.
1: Oh. Well,
2: yeah. Well,
3: you should be able to find it.
2: That's right. I should be able to. So I went on my phone here where I look at all my Apple stuff that is missing. And it's like, oh, okay. There are my keys. They're at the dog park.
1: Oh, really?
2: Now, my keys are actually still here. It's just the little disc fell out of my keychain, and it's at the dog park somewhere.
3: And then it could be in a dog's belly before you know it. Like, if you see it move.
2: Yeah, it could also be in some other stuff that the dog has.
3: Okay.
1: Are you going to go look for it?
2: I already have.
3: Oh.
2: I went yesterday after work to the dog park.
3: Did you bring Lucy, your dog?
2: No, I went straight from here because it was on the way home.
3: Got it.
2: To look for it. At the couple of places I remember that I was in the dog park.
3: Yes.
2: I pull up to the dog park. There's only one lady there with a dog.
3: Okay.
2: And here I come up to the dog park.
3: Oh, by yourself, looking like a creep.
2: No dog.
3: Oh, yeah.
2: You know, and I walk in and it's like, I'm just here looking. I'm just going to go look for my.
3: You could have told her that.
2: I did. I kind of explained it to her. So I went and looked for it. I cannot find it.
3: I'm sorry. That's okay. Right. You can't find it on the ground.
2: Right.
3: Okay.
1: So, like, how accurate is that? How close can you get with it?
2: I don't think it's that accurate because it just tells me it's at the dog park.
3: Wow.
2: I mean, it's the address where the dog park is. It doesn't have it narrowed down to like a 10-foot radius, which
3: I'm surprised,
2: really
3: considering Apple is supposed to be the greatest. Just saying.
2: So,
3: okay. Are you okay about it?
2: Yeah.
3: When I've lost something and I can't find it, it nags at me forever until I know where it is. Because everything occupies space somewhere. It's somewhere.
1: Yeah, it's maddening, really.
3: Yeah.
2: I'm trying to convince myself that it really doesn't matter because I do have a spare one at home.
3: It's true.
2: But then there's also that Murphy part of me that's like, you know, if I just go buy a metal detector.
3: You just want
2: to go
3: buy
2: back
3: that
2: to the dog park.
1: Yeah, right.
2: Maybe I can find it.
3: Yeah.
1: Or for the price of a metal detector, you could buy another tag.
3: Yeah, you let us know how that works out for you.
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1: Here's three things to know today.
2: 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Harvard Health even published The Rise of the Push-Up. 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
0: But that explains why it wears you out so much doing them, too.
2: And the beauty is, no equipment needed. You just do it, and you can. It's easy to modify. If you're not in shape at all, start by doing push-ups against a wall. Number two, what are you willing to pay for convenience, for time? Time is money, they say. In America, it's food. It's food delivery is something we agree to pay for first and foremost, whether that's like DoorDash or Uber Eats or also grocery delivery. Well, you know, our pain point is a $9 to $10 fee. Once it goes over that, we'll go pick it up ourselves. How do you like that? And number three, the 60th anniversary of Star Trek is this year, you know. And there's a Star Trek documentary that's going to land in theaters in early October called The 60-Year Mission, How Star Trek Changed Television and the World. And when it runs in theaters, there will be celebrities, you know, stopping, like legends stopping in to do Q&A after. They do say William Shatner might do it too.
0: Well, there are only two original cast members left alive, I think.
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1: Welcome into your Wednesday morning, almost halfway through the work week. Heck, halfway through September. That's been fast. It'll be Halloween before we know it.
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0: 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Having kids is lovely, but there are definitely some things that you miss. What about you, Katie?
1: I would love to go to the bathroom by myself.
0: Yes.
1: And be left alone instead of having two little munchkins running in, asking me to open a juice box or get the crayons so they could color.
2: 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She still does it.
0: 5 out of 10 times walk into the bathroom right behind me. I'll just look at her like, seriously, this still? But I know I'm going to miss it one day.
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0: The best variety of the 80s, 90s, and today. It's on Sunny 99.9. Having kids, such a joy. But there are some things that you're like, wait, this is not cool.
1: You know, I secretly hate having to wake up at the crack of dawn to bring my kids to school.
0: Yeah.
1: I wish I could just sleep in during the week since I don't have to work till 10 a.m.
0: Oh, nice.
1: I'm just counting down the days so my kids can finally drive themselves to school.
0: Ooh, you know, I'm not ready for that. The stress of them being able to drive, that's worth me getting up early.
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1: Already after 10 o'clock for your Wednesday morning. Thank you so much for enjoying the music here as your workday continues with me, Jana. REO Speedwagon after Alex Warren. They say the

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0: We are Sunny 99.9. So I found out something interesting. I was reading this article in Self magazine yesterday that they can kind of tell how our flu season's going to be here by watching the flu season in Australia, because it happens a few months earlier there. And judging by what they've seen so far, it's a pretty bad year. So if you're into getting the flu shot, which I am, now's a good time to go ahead and do that, because between COVID and colds and flus and life in general, I definitely don't want to get the flu either.
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1: Well, doesn't this just ring true? Thank you, Kelly Clarkson. What doesn't kill you? 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

0: Sunny, 99.9. My daughter has an unusual name. It's an old family name. It's Alsbrook. I figured she would have shortened it by now, but no. She's going with it. Do you have one of those like interesting kid names?
1: I had my daughter at a very young age during my Star Wars phase.
0: Oh, boy.
1: I named her Padme, and people never know how to pronounce it, spell it correctly, and worst of all, her fellow classmates call her the Star Wars freak.
0: Okay, that's a good one.
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As we head past 11 o'clock on your Wednesday morning, the workday continues towards the halfway point of the work week. 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
1: Hope you're having a wonderful work day. 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
1: Just after 12 o'clock on your Wednesday afternoon means you hit it, that halfway point to the work week. 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
1: 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Kelly, first of all, thank you so much for being a teacher. What an amazing thing it is that you do for our kids. But what makes you smile? What do you love most about the job?
2: So I teach second grade, yeah. And occasionally when the sixth graders are about to graduate, one will come back and let me know that I was their favorite teacher, and they're so sweet. They thank me for something specific I taught them. So being remembered like that always means more than some mug at the end of the year.
1: Yeah, I bet. Plus, I mean, what a cool thing. Knowing that, you made a difference in that kid's life. That,

We are Sunny 99.9. Hope it feels like your Wednesday's moving right along. We're already past 1 o'clock and we hit the halfway point to the work week too. So deep breath, get up, walk around, grab some water, stretch it out. Music on the way this hour from NSYNC and Michael Jackson. Here's Justin Bieber and Daisies.

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0: 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SpaceX sending up more rockets than ever. Manned missions back to Moon, Mars. There's a lot of stuff going on up in space. Do you feel like it's still worth it? Do we just still need to be out there?
1: I think the idea of space travel will always be exciting.
0: Yeah.
1: There's just so much left undiscovered out there that we may never even learn about in our time.
0: True.
1: Space is terrifying, but so intriguing.
0: I know. I'm afraid, what if we come across something we don't want to find?
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0: We are Sunny 99.9. So I saw this list of like the 40 things you should do before you're 40. I'm way late on that. But what was something that you wish you would have done before you were in your 40s, Greg?
1: I wish I rented an RV and traveled throughout the United States with a couple of my friends. Yeah. Now that I'm in my 40s, I'm married, I've grown kids, and I still have the time to do it.
0: Right.
1: But it would have definitely been an amazing experience when I was younger.
0: I think you can look forward to it like maybe later in life, or maybe just like try it for like a week, like a summer trip. Who knows? You could do that RV lifestyle. It's a thing.
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I'm Jeff Stevens. Have you ever gone on a date where food was a major motivator for you to go? Apparently, that's kind of a thing these days. I'll tell you more coming up in 6 minutes. Here are the Bengals.

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1: Lose Control from Teddy Swims. I'm Jeff Stevens. It's Wednesday, September 16th. Have you ever accepted a date primarily for the free meal or drinks? At least one in four people from every generation surveyed said they've gone on a date where food was basically the major motivator. The survey found that women were a bit more likely to pull a foodie call, as it's being called. Good grief. Dating experts say it's not always easy and as sneaky as it sounds. Sometimes there's genuine interest in the person, but a great restaurant or trendy spot helps kind of tip the scale in that direction, right? Rising dating costs may also be playing a role. One recent study found Americans now spend an average of nearly $190 per date when you factor in things like transportation and just getting ready.
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1: I'm Jeff Stevens. We're just a little over 48 hours away from kicking off our iHeartRadio Music Festival weekend in Vegas, T-Mobile Arena, presented by Capital One. 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

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Disney on Ice presents Jump In at the El Paso County Coliseum, September 23rd through the 27th. 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

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I'm Jeff Stevens. Thanks for listening on this Wednesday. What is something you fear trying because you know you're going to get addicted to it? Uh-oh. 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

home of Murphy, Sam, and Jody in the morning, Sunny 99.9. I'm Jeff Stevens. A lot of people are getting their health information from TikTok or Instagram, but how much of that stuff that you see on there is actually accurate? Ooh, some shocking numbers coming up in about 8 minutes. Here's Starship.

Sunny 99.9, Wednesday afternoon with Jeff Stevens. Our iHeartRadio Music Festival kicks off in Vegas on Friday night. It's all presented by Capital One, T-Mobile Arena. All those artists are starting to make their way there. And the cool thing is you can follow along on all of our iHeartRadio social media, but you can also stream it as it happens on Hulu and Disney+. It all goes down this Friday night and Saturday night in Vegas.

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I'm Jeff Stevens. 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

best variety of the 80s, 90s, and today are on Sunny 99.9. I'm Jeff Stevens. Let me know in the talkback, Mike, something you fear trying because you know you're going to get addicted to it.

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I'm Jeff Stevens. If you have an iPhone, did you know there is a life-saving setting? I'll tell you what it's about in 7 minutes.

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1: 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I'm Jeff Stevens. If you have an iPhone, there is a secret setting that could save your life. It's a built-in crash detection feature on iPhone 14s and newer that can automatically call 911 if you're in a severe car accident and can't reach your phone. 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If you don't respond, it contacts emergency services and notifies your emergency contacts. Apple Watch can actually do the same, even tapping your wrist. You can turn it off, but for most people, you should keep it on. You can also set up medical ID, emergency contacts, SOS via satellite for situations where you're stranded without cell service.
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1: Wednesday afternoon with Jeff Stevens, and Margie would like to hear some Blondie, and she says we're her number one preset on the iHeartRadio app. Thank you, Margie. I got Blondie right after Ed. When you're

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1: I'm Jeff Stevens. 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This is about brothers rushing into a burning assisted living facility to save the trapped seniors. That incredible story is next.

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1: 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I'm Jeff Stevens. 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And she likes to make you feel good, too, with Jody's Good Thing. 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

Sunny 99.9, El Paso's best variety of the 80s, 90s, and today. I'm Jeff Stevens. All right, we've been in this situation before. You've got a spider in the house. What are you going to do with it? Some people would say smash it. Other people say no. Be humane and get the spider outside. But it turns out that night might not be good either. I'll tell you why coming up in about 7 minutes. Here's Michael Jackson.

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I'm Jeff Stevens. 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I'm going

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I'm Jeff Stevens. 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

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I'm Jeff Stevens. Thank you for listening. Well, what is something you fear trying because you know you're going to get addicted to it? Hit me up on the Talkback mic on the iHeartRadio app.